0: help, you know, bolster that interior. And now you've got guys that you trust, you know, to go deep. You don't have to make sure they're in a specific zone for you. You've got Romeo Doubs. You've got Hunter Henry. You've got DeMario Douglas. And so I think that's going to give Drake May some of the confidence that maybe he lacked just because of the personnel.
1: Jane, thank you so much for the time. We appreciate it. Enjoy the game tonight. Football is back.
0: Yes, it is. Thanks for the opportunity and look forward to talking to you guys in the future.
1: Jane Slater, NFL Network reporter, joining us live from Seattle, just moments away from Patriots Seahawks kicking off the 2026 NFL season. We're going to keep you updated on Patriots Seahawks all night long, but coming up next, some big happenings away from the football world. 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
1: What have the vibes been like? Because on both the men's and women's side, we've got Americans making runs, potentially. I mean, on the men's side, we know we're going to get an American in the final. On the women's side, we have two... We have two in the semifinals as well on American. Now they're on opposite sides, so we could get potentially an all-American final. We could also potentially not have an American in the final. But when the U.S. Open, I feel like it's most relevant when you have an American on both these sides making a run like we're seeing.
2: Correct. No, it's cool to be American. I mean, look at this. Coco, the way she came back today, I kid you not, I had like knots in my stomach watching her towards the end there coming back. I mean... At one point, I was like, okay, I think I just need to accept this fate and she's going to be done. No, she came back. Oh, my God. Watching her, how humble she is. And then yesterday, the vibes, dude, it was just insane. Watching the fans go crazy after her. I don't know if you've seen the video of the Usher doing the chant from the Bring It On movie. Like, just cheering her on. It's been amazing to watch how everybody has just had her back through it all. So she's going back to the semis for the first time since 2023. Of course, that was the first time she won her first major title. And then you talk about Ben Shelton. Oh, my God. That guy is insane. 23 years old and going to face Francis Tiafoe. It's just incredible, again, to watch all of these Americans just at the most elite level and reaching these points. It's been so much fun to watch, Gabe.
1: Well, you mentioned Coco Gauff and that comeback. She talked about how she was able to battle her way back after dropping that first set.
3: I think I just had to reset. I mean, I came out not feeling the ball, giving her too many free points. And, you know, Mira was playing a great level. But I think in the restroom, honestly, I'll be honest, I was thinking about Francis Tiafoe and how he came back yesterday. So, and we all want to do well in front of this crowd. So, honestly, I was just trying to literally leave the court with no regrets. I didn't know how the outcome would come, but really, really, really thank you to you guys. You really helped me pull this one through.
1: Yeah, she mentioned Tiafoe, who dropped the first two sets before he rallied 7-5, 6-3, and then in a tiebreaker won that fifth and deciding set to advance to the semifinals. But, Samantha, I'm hoping you agree with me, especially after being out there. They got to get a handle on these times.
2: Me too.
1: Like, we can't be having Ben Shelton and Carlos Alcaraz ending at 3:33 a.m. Eastern time.
2: No, it's ridiculous, dude. And then on top of that, it's like, okay, so you play through, what was it? 3:33 was the finish. You have your NWSL star, right? Not just his girlfriend, but Trinity Rodman stays through the night. And then the woman still goes to practice for Washington the next day. Like, that is insane. No, they got to get that together because, I mean, I thought about staying, but I also was like, do I want to sleep or do I want to watch this historic match? Yeah, it's tough.
1: But that's the, you don't want to ask your fans. And tennis, if tennis wants to continue to try to become more and more relevant, they have to, you can't have matches end at 3:33 a.m. Mm-mm. Who's staying up for that? Because even on the West Coast, that's after midnight.
2: Yeah.
1: Like, what are we doing? We can't be doing this. We cannot be doing this because nobody, I mean, some people certainly stayed up, but I would say the majority of people that would want to probably go, I got to get up for work and I can't be staying up or even watch the start of it because it's starting so late. If you want people to take your sport seriously, you can't have your main big time events ending at 3:33 a.m. Eastern time. You just can't do it.
2: Yeah. And if you think fans are tired of those late times, imagine how the players are feeling. They don't want to play at that time. Are you kidding me?
1: I can't imagine how nerve-wracking it is to have to wait around that long. I do a show locally here in Milwaukee with a former Packer, Mark Chmura, played for the Packers in the 90s for about a decade. And he always talks about how their teams hated playing in prime time because you're just waiting around the hotel all day. Right. And at least those games are starting at reasonable times, Samantha. Like this I mean, what time did this match start? It didn't start until like 11 Eastern or something like that.
2: Yeah, it's just insanity, honestly, to do that to the fans, to the players, and then you go through everything. It's like, yeah, you had the devoted fans there, but like you said, to your point of if you want the sport to grow here in the States, you're going to have to do something about this so that they don't have to expect, oh, I'm not going to get a lot of sleep tonight.
1: Again, they're going to be on it, when you're playing the other Grand Slam events.
2: Right.
1: They're going to be on at different times because they're in different countries. That makes sense. But when you're hosting yours, and if you want to make it bigger, you just can't let it slip away and have stuff end at 3:33. What are going to be the stories to define the 2026 NFL season? We'll tell you next on ESPN Radio.
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17: Getting into some warmer and drier weather, I'm Ed McIntosh from Q2. Today, a little bit of a westerly breeze, about 5 to 15 miles per hour. Low 80s and sunshine for a high. We'll be in the mid to lower 50s early Thursday. Tomorrow, the warmest day with a high in the upper 80s. Then 70s with an isolated shower Friday. 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
18: Game or two after undergoing a meniscus trim on Tuesday, the Raiders open at home on Sunday against the Dolphins. To baseball, the Yankees are placing second baseman Jazz Chisholm on the injured list. He's dealing with a sprained right thumb. Lots of runs so far in this evening's action, including the Phillies and Astros, who are tied at sixth in the sixth. Houston is trying to stretch its lead in the American League West over Texas.
19: Bradford looks at second. Here comes the pitch to Cole Young. Swung on, blasted, right field, it's deep, it is off the wall. Naylor around third base, he'll score. Here comes Ward, he's being waved. Ball picked up by Nimmo, his throw to second. Ward scores, it's a two RBI double for...
18: That call from Seattle Sports, 7:10 a.m. as the Mariners top the Rangers 3-2, so a win for Houston would put the Astros three games ahead in the American League West. Also tonight, Angels lead the Red Sox 6-3, Yankees over the Rockies 5-1.
20: Hey, it's Evan Cohen. Coming up Thursday, we'll react to the opening game of the NFL season and look ahead to a huge NFC West matchup down under as the Rams and 49ers battle in Australia. It's on Sportsmanlike, 6 a.m. Eastern, right here on ESPN Radio, ESPN2, and ESPNU.

0: they're just going to find a way to get it done, find a way to get wins. And sometimes it's going to be unconventional, but that's, you know, I think that's just a team that certainly, especially early, everybody's going to be keeping an eye on.
1: 100%. Also, I just wanted to quickly bring up, a lot of people are talking about how the Rams might be a super team, right?
0: Yeah, that's because they, like, I mean, they have 11 captains, Samantha. I mean, you got 11 captains. How, yeah. How can you not be a super team?
1: Exactly. Yeah.
0: The fifth of your roster has been named a captain.
1: Oh, my God. And then for the first time, by the way, in NFL history, a team has the league's MVP and defensive player on that same team. Like, what? And then they've got, obviously, Matthew Stafford, Myles Garrett, and then, you know, just Aaron Donald casually ramping up to come back out of retirement. Like, this team, it's not fair.
0: It really isn't, but it is a little bit of an older roster. I mean, at this point last year, before, and I know Matthew Stafford went out and won the MVP last year, we were wondering if he was going to be able to make it through an entire season. Because we had spent the offseason, oh, is he going to retire? Now he's got a contract dispute. Oh, he's getting an epidural shot into his back? So you take a look at them, and yes, but it is a bit of an older roster, right? You're depending upon a little bit on some of these older players to make it through a 17-game season. So I think that the NFC certainly has a lot of teams. Now, it's not as wide open because, yes, the Rams are the heavy favorites, no matter what sports book you're going to look at, but especially over at DraftKings, they are going to be the heavy favorites. But the AFC just seems so wide open. So we do want to hear from you. What do you think is going to be the story that defines the NFL season? 888-SAY-ESPN, 888-729-3776. But coming up next, we are going to update you on everything we know in Seattle, a potentially huge situation. Sam Darnold is no longer in the game, took a hit on the opening drive, got off under the field, off the field under his own power, but was limping, went to the blue tent, and then went back to the locker room. So Drew Lock, the backup quarterback for the Seahawks, is now in the game on Seattle's second possession. We continue to update you on that as we continue. It's Amber and Ian on ESPN Radio and the ESPN app.
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4: 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To volleyball, Rocky Mountain College's senior volleyball player Zoe Albert received her first career Frontier Conference Player of the Week after setting a new career high over the weekend. Albert becomes the first Battling Bear of the season to earn Player of the Week honors, as well as the first to do so since November of 2024. For Bobby Kennedy, it was the second game and the second win as head coach of the Montana Grizzlies as they beat Drake this past Saturday 45-10. The coach breaks down the game.
5: I was really proud of the guys. I thought they did a lot of good things in the game against Drake. Obviously, we knew that they were going to present some challenges for us on offense because they're such a quick-paced team. Our guys did a really good job of lining up, playing the next play, focusing on the task at hand.
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0: football program ever since Jim Harbaugh left after winning that national championship a few years ago.
1: I'm not going to lie. I kind of hope it does get out of hand. I love a little chaos. Why not? You know?
0: It's not your chaos. You don't have to deal with it.
1: Exactly.
0: You can just sit back from afar
1: you get
0: and watch
1: me.
0: The chaos.
1: You get me.
0: But that's, I mean, especially for a program that holds themselves to such a high standard.
1: Right.
0: I mean, it's something that is going to be worth monitoring for the rest of the season. Like, how far could this team potentially fall? Because when you're opening up the season as the number 16 team, you're paying Bryce Underwood what you're paying him. Right. Clearly, the expectations are, oh, we're leaving all the stuff with Sherrone Moore behind us. We're looking forward as a program. And while, yes, the off-the-field stuff is now behind you, you still have to produce on the field. And when you're opening up as the number 16 team, you're thinking, oh, we're going to be a college football playoff team. And right now it feels like they are the furthest thing from that.
1: Yeah, no, it is the complete opposite. But I think what's crazy to me, too, is that the fans are just so blinded, I think, by their love for this team and just, like, the historic side of a team like this, of a school like this, where they're like, no, you know what, we did win that game, we're good, we'll be fine, like, you know, the voters got it all wrong, whatever. And it's like, are you that delirious right now? I think you need a little reality check.
0: Because this wasn't Oregon surviving against Boise State. I don't know about you, but I walked away from the Oregon-Boise State game going, oh, I think Oregon is going to be fine.
1: Yes.
0: Because of the way they played in the second half. I just walked away going, oh, Boise State's a pretty good team.
1: Yeah.
0: And that's not what happened here. I walked away going, oh, Western Michigan's a pretty good team.
1: Yep.
0: I don't think Michigan is a very good team, despite getting the win in whatever standings you want to keep.
1: Exactly. Yeah, no, I think the whole situation is just silly. Silly at the end of the day.
0: She's Samantha Rivera. I'm Gabe Neitzel, in for Amber and Ian here on ESPN Radio. But coming up next, we are going to remember a former colleague. That's next. It's ESPN Radio and the ESPN app.
2: This ESPN Billings Local Sports Update for this Wednesday, September 9th, is a presentation of Williams Plumbing. I'm Scott Frederick. To volleyball, Rocky Mountain College's senior volleyball player Zoe Albert received her first career Frontier Conference Player of the Week after setting a new career high over the weekend. Albert becomes the first Battling Bear of the season to earn Player of the Week honors, as well as the first to do so since November of 2024. For Bobby Kennedy, it was the second game and the second win as head coach of the Montana Grizzlies as they beat Drake this past Saturday 45-10. The coach breaks down the game.
3: I was really proud of the guys. I thought they did a lot of good things in the game against Drake. Obviously, we knew that they were going to present some challenges for us on offense because they're such a quick-paced team. Our guys did a really good job of lining up, playing the next play, focusing on the task at hand.
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0: There it is. Don't Cowboys plus 1250 according to DraftKings. Emmett Golden's rocking with them to be in Super Bowl 61. I got the Rams at plus 270. They're the favorites right there to represent in their own stadium. That's our NFC season predictions. Let's go ahead and get a quick update in this Wednesday night football game.
1: Football update. NFL update.
0: All right, so Sam Darnold has been ruled out for the game, right? He went off-site to go get x-rays. A.J. Brown now has been ruled out with an ankle injury as well. So a couple big-time players with some big – I want to say big-time injuries, but they're not going to play left in this game. We don't know the extent, obviously, of their injuries. But for the Patriots, as they're up 10-3 with 12-19 left to go, to lose their number one wide receiver in A.J. Brown is all bad. And obviously the Seahawks have been rocking without their starting quarterback back since the first drive.
2: Yeah, and you hate to see it, but doesn't every year, like the first week, you see some big names, and we don't know, you know, what the future holds for these guys. They're out of this game. Neither one looked very good. You know, the fact that they're going to get x-rays on A.J. Brown, I was thinking, all right, they were going to tape it up and he'd get back out there. And the fact that they didn't has me a little concerned if I was a Patriots fan.
0: Sam Darnold, A.J. Brown, those aren't the only two big-time players that are ruled out of the Week 1 game. 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
6: 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I'm Scott Fredericks. To volleyball, Rocky Mountain College's senior volleyball player Zoe Albert received her first career Frontier Conference Player of the Week after setting a new career high over the weekend. Albert becomes the first Battling Bear of the season to earn Player of the Week honors, as well as the first to do so since November of 2024. For Bobby Kennedy, it was the second game and the second win as head coach of the Montana Grizzlies as they beat Drake this past Saturday 45-10. The coach breaks down the game.
7: I was really proud of the guys. I thought they did a lot of good things in the game just right. Obviously, we knew that they were going to present some challenges for us on offense because they're such a quick-paced team. Our guys did a really good job of lining up, playing the next play, focusing on the task at hand.
6: And that's been a look at the latest in Billings area sports on ESPN Billings.
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0: But we do want to hear from the Patriot head coach, Mike Vrabel. We'll do that next. He's Emmett Golden. I'm Q Myers. 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
2: This ESPN Billings Local Sports Update for this Wednesday, September 9th, is a presentation of Williams Plumbing. I'm Scott Frederick. To volleyball, Rocky Mountain College's senior volleyball player Zoe Albert received her first career Frontier Conference Player of the Week after setting a new career high over the weekend. Albert becomes the first Battling Bear of the season to earn Player of the Week honors, as well as the first to do so since November of 2024. For Bobby Kennedy, it was the second game and the second win as head coach of the Montana Grizzlies as they beat Drake this past Saturday 45-10. The coach breaks down the game.
3: I was really proud of the guys. I thought they did a lot of good things in the game against Drake. Obviously, we knew that they were going to present some challenges for us on offense because they're such a quick-paced team. Our guys did a really good job of lining up, playing the next play, focusing on the task at hand.
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0: Progressive Insurance, he's Emmett Golden, I'm Q Myers, and Emmett, to their point, you take the points. You were already in range to get the points. You're going to tie the game. You have an opportunity to do that. Yes, you want to score a touchdown and win, but you got to protect the points. We're here for Mike Vrabel in a hot second on that, but I did want to pass this along when it comes to Sam Darnold and his injury. Seahawks head coach Mike McDonald said good news on Sam Darnold, but he didn't provide any more information, and from ESPN's Adam Schefter, he said sources, Seahawks quarterback

0: true calling.
1: Bill Pito along with Barry Melrose. What's going on?
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3: On TV, Barry was from day one. Barry, the same guy. No mask, no artifice.
4: Here's my girlfriend. Come on back. Not that bad.
5: Man, should have gotten into the Gretzky stories quicker.
3: And his showman side shined through. But when it came to his commentary, true to his upbringing on a farm, Melrose had no time for baloney. He told it like it was.
6: Pittsburgh's struggling right now. They're a fragile team. They didn't play well at the end of the season. They didn't play particularly well in this game, game one.
3: Without pandering, without talking down to fans, without sugarcoating, Melrose brought the game to life for millions of fans, taking them inside the sport. Oh yes, the hair helped. The hair was beloved on its own terms.
7: Your hair, what's it called? Do you have a name for it?
8: I just call it the Mully, but a lot of the other guys call it the Barry Melrose.
7: Oh, I like that.
8: I try to pull it back.
7: That's good.
3: And Barry loved the hair, too. If there's a mullet hall of fame, Barry would be a first ballot enshrinee. You see, hockey is more than a game. It's a community transcending borders. And Barry Melrose, on TV, was the leader of that community, from the farm to the pinnacle of the sport. Melrose stood for everything that is good and great about hockey. And as much as the game gave him, he gave back. When his illness, his Parkinson's, became public, there was an outpouring of love and support.
9: Barry Melrose, cool as a rule.
10: Barry Melrose was 70. 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

0: well at the end of the season. 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
1: Without pandering, without talking down to fans, without sugarcoating, Melrose brought the game to life for millions of fans, taking them inside the sport. Oh yes, the hair helped. The hair was beloved on its own terms.
2: Your hair, what's it called? 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
1: 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If there's a mullet Hall of Fame, Barry would be a first ballot enshrinee. You see, hockey is more than a game. 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And Barry Melrose, on TV, was the leader of that community, from the farm to the pinnacle of the sport. Melrose stood for everything that is good and great about hockey. 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

0: first ballot in Shrinee, you see hockey is more than a game. It's a community, transcending borders. And Barry Melrose, on TV, was the leader of that community, from the farm to the pinnacle of the sport. 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

0: sustaining blocks and then being able to make guys miss. Jordan Marshall and Savion Hyder, who is this ballyhooed recruit, they combined for 59 yards on the ground against Western Michigan. I can assure you, this will be one of the best defenses in college football that comes to Ann Arbor on Saturday. A lot's going to be talked about Bryce Underwood, but the key to this game for Michigan is blocking that Oklahoma front that has got NFL talent all over the place. They dismantled UTEP in that game. They pitched the shutout, 10 tackles for loss and 4 sacks. There was some missed tackling that Coach Venables was not happy about, but this is a big task for Michigan, and it's not about Underwood for me. It's about getting those running backs going.
1: Michigan, Oklahoma, we have it for you on ESPN Radio. Saturday, our coverage begins at 11:30 Eastern. Back to baseball, Yankees, a 6-1 win over the Rockies. George Lombard Jr., grand slam, second youngest in Yankees history with a grand slam. Mickey Mantle did too as a 20-year-old in 1952. Wild card, Guardians, a 9-5 loss to the Orioles. Blue Jays, though, lose to the Athletics 2-0, while the Rangers fall to the Mariners 3-2. So the Guardians still have a one-game lead on Toronto and a game-and-a-half lead on Texas in the for that third wild card spot.
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2: Number 5.
1: The NFL opens with a game that saw a combined 23 points in Seattle. In Miami, Mets and Marlins combined for 29. 880 ESPN New York.
4: Here's Francisco Lindor with runners at the corners. First pitch, swing and a fly ball down the line in right. Casey over. It is gone. Into the first row in right field. Francisco Lindor, a three-run home run. And the Mets have a 14-8 lead in the seventh inning.
2: Number 4.
1: Phillies also with double digits of offense, rallying past Houston, then pulling away with one big swing. 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
5: The right-hander's pitch.
4: Swung on, hit deep, right field, it is gone! Kyle Schwarber with his 10th career grand slam! Season. It is 11-6 Phillies.
2: Number 3.
1: Brewers, for the second time this season, complete a sweep of Chicago. WTMJ.
4: 0-1 pitch, fly ball left center. Got some carry. It's back and gone. Christian Yelich with a 3-run home run, and the Brewers jump off.
2: Number 2.
1: In Seattle, Seahawks celebrate their Super Bowl championship, then rally in the fourth. Seattle Sports, 7:10 a.m.
6: Play fake. Drew looks. Drew throws. Ball is caught. Guess who? JSN breaks the tackle. 30, 25, 20. Who can go? He is. Touchdown. Seahawks. JSN on a quick turn in. Takes it 45 yards. Runs right through the heart of the Patriot defense. And he lances their heart with what JSN does best.
2: Number 1.
1: After tying it up and taking the lead on a field goal,
6: Stevenson in the backfield, May, shotgun snap, looks to the end zone. Now he looks to throw it up for grabs. He does. It's intercepted. Did he keep his toes in? Did he keep his toes in? He did. It's intercepted in the end zone. Holy catfish. The third pick of the night by the Seahawks. And it's Josh Jones.
1: Seahawks able to rally from 10 points down and then have the defense close it out. Coach Mike McDonald.
7: You think about all the things going on. I think the fourth play, we lost Sam, you know, first-time play caller. I thought Fleury did a great job of adjusting on the flyer off to staff. Drew Locke deserves a gigantic shout-out for playing, you know, clean football. And you know, we'll improve our operation. Truly everybody on board, but we can get so much better very quickly.
1: Drew Locke coming off the bench, taking over for Sam Darnold, who suffered a hip injury on the opening drive. Magnetic resonance imaging is slated for today. That's going to do it for SportsCenter All Night. I'm Jay Reynolds. It's Thursday, September 10th, birthday of Randy Johnson. The Hall of Fame pitcher is 63. Huge weekend of football headed our way. Evan, Canty, Michelle getting us prepped. Unsportsmanlike is next. It's ESPN Radio.
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22: And the Seahawks come from behind, trailing 10-0 to win over the Patriots. A fifth straight regular season win for Seattle over New England. But in the end, a very difficult night for the Patriots.
23: We didn't win the football game in the second half. And, you know, that's really when you have to win these games in this league, is finding a way to, you know, make some plays in the second half in critical situations. We didn't do that.
24: We had the game under control. You know, I thought we had a good plan to try to just start chipping away and be patient. And you lost patience and it costed us.

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1: Jalen Hurts is playing for his job this year, and Nick Sirianni is coaching for his. They're absolutely both going into the season on. I got bullied by the woman at the bakery the other day.
2: Love that.
1: Why were people hiding Zeppelis from me?
2: What? 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
1: Yeah, Mikey, say, you want to go on a rant real quick?
3: That was horrible. 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
1: Yeah, well, great. Great. 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
21: Thursday night from Melbourne Cricket Grounds, we have the team that's going to be in prime time more than anybody else this year, traveling to take on an NFC West rival, the San Francisco 49ers.
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17: 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It's noon in Eastern Time Zone in Boston, Massachusetts. It's 9 a.m. in Pacific Time Zone in Seattle, Washington. It is 2 in the morning, Melbourne time, tomorrow. As we are here on a Thursday of the Rich Eisen Show, 844-204-RICH is the number to dial here on the program. Albert Breer first up, then Alex Smith, then Kirk Ferentz, and then there's you, as I mentioned, 844-204-RICH, number to dial. TJ Jefferson, I'm going to start with you. How are you, sir? Good to see you. Candle's not even lit because you didn't think I was coming straight to you.
18: Well, the lighter's on.
17: Hot route, hot route. Omaha.
18: I was ready.
17: Here we go.
18: The lighter's over there.
17: DJ Mikey D is in D's nuts. How are you?
19: Football's back, Rich.
18: That's
19: it was fun.
17: And Celtics season has begun for my son Cooper.
19: Yep.
17: And for Chris Brockman. How are you over there, Chris?
20: Guys, I'm excited to watch the game tonight. Really pumped for the season to start on a Thursday. Oh, NFL starts week one. I'm ready to go.
17: Red Sox, Yankees are destined.
20: Let's go. I'm ready to watch the game. Excited.
18: Was he unaware of last night?
17: Oh.
18: Start tonight.
17: Good bit. Good bit, everybody. Good
20: last
17: bit.
20: Night.
21: I hate this team.
17: If you're real quiet, you could hear the screaming and yelling from Boston, Massachusetts.
20: Or from my house.
17: And it did not start that way for the New England Patriots. I'm sitting there watching the game, and I'm watching Sam Darnold run out with a banner being revealed in that awesome stadium in the jewel of a city in the Pacific Northwest of this great country of ours. And I'm watching Sam Darnold, and I'm like, all right, he is one of five quarterbacks starting week one who have won a Super Bowl. Okay?
18: Pretty cool.
17: It is pretty cool, right? And I'm like, I can't believe, you know, this guy that the Jets trotted out there on a Monday Night Football in his first game of his career, and he throws a pick six against the Lions, and he's just as resilient as ever. And I'm thinking to myself, you know, end of story. He is now a Super Bowl champion, and it's great. Okay? And who knew? The most jet-lagged thing was going to happen to him. Because, you know, the last time a former Jet quarterback ran out as a Jet with a flag, and it was all very excited, he lasted four snaps before being sacked in what appeared to be just any old normal sack. It's not a big deal. Yeah. You know, Aaron Rodgers goes down, wait a minute, he's not getting up. Sam Darnold had five snaps last night, and then he goes down.
18: Jayden Daniels didn't like that.
17: He goes down. And he gets up, and he's limping off. And Tirico's like, yeah, he's limping off. And then all of a sudden, he's blue tenting. Yeah, and then he's now going to the locker room. And then it's just like, wait a minute, what?
18: What's happening?
17: And I'm thinking to myself, is this really happening again? Mm-hmm. Because as everybody in America knew last year, nobody gets to face their opponent's backup quarterback out of the blue to the benefit of the New England Patriots, quite like the New England Patriots.
18: That's true.
17: If your backup quarterback doesn't have a head on his swivel when the Patriots are coming to town, are you going to them? That's a problem.
20: I mean, we make our own breaks.
17: Understood. They did get to Darnold, by the way. And that defense showed up. That defense watched the banner get raised and then sacks Darnold and gets him off the field. And then another hallmark of last year's Patriots team, excellent defense that seemed to be somewhat of a problem, was stopping the run. Jadarian Price looked really nice. That rhymes. And but
16: at the end of the day, while he was making his well-stated case for most valuable player last year and matriculating his way through the playoffs, taking the Patriots on a Super Bowl run nobody saw coming, Drake May had turnover problems. And last night, this team in New England had this stadium, certainly going into halftime, dead quiet. And they took a 10-3 lead into the fourth quarter. And what ended up happening after all of this is exactly what we'll be talking about until toe meets ball in Melbourne between the Niners and the 49ers, the Niners and the Rams. And then throughout the rest of week one, we'll watch more games. But at the end of the day, when the Patriots come back home to start week two against the Steelers, and then when the Patriots after that go on the road to Jacksonville and then Buffalo, this is what we'll be talking about. Can Drake May hold on to the football, and who's he going to throw it to that can catch it? Because as soon as A.J. Brown went down with an injury of his own, a high ankle sprain that appears to be who knows how long it will keep him out, their prize addition for their prize quarterback is out, and their other prize addition for their wide receiver room, Romeo Dobbs, dropped a perfectly thrown on the run, dotted pass, perfect touch from Drake May, wide open, had it in his hands, turned upfield too soon, incomplete. After that, May's second of three interceptions.
19: Immediately.
16: Then. In the third quarter.
19: Eesh.
16: So you could pin it on Dobbs, you could pin it on May, you could pin it on the protection, you could pin it on the offensive coordinator and Josh McDaniels, who's getting lit up in Boston today for a game plan that did not look diverse. You could chalk that up to the dark side defense that Seattle uses as its muscle. You could also chalk it up to the backup quarterback and Drew Lock coming in, and after having first half struggles, wound up with an excellent night, 16 of 22, 187 yards and a touchdown. And wisely, of his 187 yards, most of them went to the offensive player of the year in the play of the night when the Patriots turned over May in the fourth quarter, handed it back to the the Seattle Seahawks. And I'm trying to keep all my games in my head here. The first interception of May leading to them at midfield, and then a fourth down and short situation, throw it to Jackson Smith and Jigba, who runs away from everybody. First electric play of the season.
19: Man, what a play call.
18: That was dope.
16: Great play call, great decision to go for it from McDonald. Great play call from the new offensive coordinator. Yep. And then the offensive player of the year runs away from everybody and just shows you why he is a cut above most everyone else. Electrifies the crowd. Suddenly we have a tie game leading to that dropped ball, then the other interception, which led to a field goal after it looked like the Seahawks were about to go up for a touchdown, but their bugaboo last night, other than coming back from an injury suffered by their Super Bowl winning quarterback, was just the number of penalties that they racked up. But we'll talk about that in a moment. It is all about what happened with Drake May with three interceptions last night, including the mind-blowing, gutting final interception, where it's third down, try to be aggressive and win the game right here. I get it. If it's not there as the play was breaking down, throw the thing into the Puget Sound, for crying out loud.
19: Exactly.
16: Like, you know, hit Ichiro in the head with it. Hit the Ichiro statue, right?
19: Throw it to Jay Buhner.
16: You know what I mean? And instead, he puts it up for grabs. And Josh Jobe makes a great catch, gets both feet down.
20: Yeah.
16: By the way,
20: six-toe-tap.
16: Somebody who John Schneider re-signed to a three-year, $24 million contract. Awesome. General managing, coming home to roost. And at the end of the day, the Seahawks survive. Drew Lock does what every backup quarterback needs to do. And sure enough, the game I was referencing where Rodgers goes down on opening night for the Jets in front of the whole country, the Jets fell down by 10 points, and the backup quarterback won it against the reigning AFC East division champs in the Bills. The good news for Seattle is it looks like Darnold's coming back, unlike Rodgers for the Jets years ago. And the reigning division champs in the New England Patriots, like, hey, Drake May has got to figure out how to protect the football. And he knows it, as he said after the game.
0: We had the game under control. You know, I thought we had a good plan to try to just start chipping away and be patient. And, yeah, lost patience and costed us. I think it just, you know, decisions that cost us the game, you know, on my part and my end. And, you know, I vowed to myself to be better and realize it's, you know, it's a long season, but at the same time, you can't have those. You can't have those, and it's unacceptable, and I know that you're going to get back to work because, you know, that wasn't, you know, how I play football and how I want to represent, you know, my game and, you know, playing quarterback for the Patriots.
16: Mike Vrabel's response was predictable as well, which is like, we don't like it, but we know who the meal ticket still is.
21: It's just a long season, you know what I mean? Like, we're going to hold our head up high, and we have nothing but the utmost confidence in him and everybody on this football team, and he's going to make a lot of plays for us.
16: Hey, listen, you know, I was telling this to my highly despondent 15-year-old Cooper, who is going to go off to college one day as a Patriot Celtic Yankee fan, and everyone he goes to college with is going to be like, who the hell raised you? he's despondent. And I know you're not happy either, Chris. I get it. What's worse? Yeah. What's worse? What's worse?
20: Bummer.
16: Having a game in your hands that you could win in a very tough spot in Seattle, watching a banner get raised, oh, and you lose at the end because your quarterback has protection, ball protection issues still that can be fixed, or you lose to the Raiders at home like they did last year. And they still made the Super Bowl anyway, okay?
20: Oh, the Raiders' loss was much better than this.
16: I guess.
20: I mean, this is year three. He's making rookie mistakes. I'm more bummed about the coaching decisions and Josh McDaniels really being way too conservative. A.J. Brown doesn't get a target on the opening drive, and then his first target is like a little five-yard out. Like, come on, what are we doing? First play of the game needs to be bombs away. Let's announce our presence with authority. Drake May underthrows the flea flicker. A.J. Brown could have waltzed in, and he just kind of – it was just
16: – Well, scored a touchdown. Anyway, on that, because it did give you the pass interference.
20: That was rough.
16: Travion Henderson really wasn't rough. There either. Yeah, look at me really taking rough. This is like role reversal here, or you're playing your role, which is I shouldn't say that. You're not playing a role. You're speaking from the heart, as Patriot fan is right now, flipping out.
20: Thoroughly disappointing. And if you're asking everyone in New England, I know we got to go. It looks like a 6-11 season incoming right now, unless some major changes are made. AJ Brown's gonna be out at least a month.
16: I believe so.
20: And it's now what? Now you're looking like, man, that Kayshon Booty trade looks terrible. And who's going to step up? Romeo Doubs, I didn't realize they had given him 87 to wear. You have to be a dog to wear 87. That number should be retired to begin with. But if you're going to give that out, come on, man. Let's go.
16: It was go not time. A great start for him in the New England area where everything gets magnified more than obviously Green Bay, Wisconsin. He's going to get a lesson in what it's like to ply your craft in the Northeast.
20: Yeah, this could be Adrian Gonzalez all over again.
16: Mm. Dude, it was a disappointing loss. I totally get it. But it is just one game. That said, I did say that they could start 1-3. You said you'd eat Del Tufo's hat, so I don't
20: really remember that.
16: Okay.
22: Not this
20: I think
22: one.
20: I blacked out.
16: I mean,
22: I recorded it with my phone, too.
16: But sit back and watch the recriminations come out of the Northeast, and then there's a sigh of relief as Seattle lost Darnold. They appear having to lost him for the season. The defense rules the day. Cooper Kupp makes some great plays because he's Cooper freaking Kupp. And JSN says, guess what? I'm the offensive player of the year. I'm going to make the first electric play of the season. And then the defense is going to come up with three – takeaways and two sacks in the fourth quarter and wrap it up.
22: Drew Lock understands what his job is.
16: He even said that. I think he said it to Melissa Stark after the game, saying, my job's to protect the football. The other kid couldn't get it yet. Or hasn't. We take a break. Albert Breer is going to give us the latest on all the injuries we just mentioned. We're off and running. The season has begun. Brockman's pissed already, like it's the postseason.
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1: Alex Smith here on the Rich Eisen Show. Our radio audience just returned. We're on Disney Plus, the ESPN app, ESPN Radio, Sirius XM. Alex Smith getting set for another season of NFL Sunday Countdown coming up this Sunday. What would you say to Drake May if you had a few minutes with him this day?
0: Yeah, I mean, I'm sure that was not a great night's sleep. I'm sure it wasn't a fun ride home watching that. Those are just, you're just replaying those three plays over and over and over in your head, you know, and you got to go in this morning and watch him again, knowing that certainly you had a huge hand in that loss, right? Like, if you just go take care of business, that's a huge win on the road. I mean, that is a monster defense. I don't care that Darnold was out. You're playing them at their place, that crowd noise, to go in there and take care of business and get a win would have just been so big. And to three costly turnovers, they're all kind of unexplainable, right? The first one, high red zone, you're taking a shot into double coverage, don't know why. You know, second one, third and long, you force it down the middle. And then the last one, obviously, you have the overtime in hand and then throw that ball up. So I'm sure he's kicking himself. He's still such an incredibly young player. I think he's younger than there's some of the rookies that came out this year at quarterback, right? Like, this guy has such a bright future, fresh off of almost an MVP season. And I firmly kind of believed this going into this year. The Patriots are going to be a better football team than they were a year ago, but they won't have as good a record, right? Like, that's just, I think, obviously the nature of the schedules. But year two of Josh McDaniels, I think Drake May will learn from this. This is part of playing quarterback, Rich, like situationally, right? Their starting quarterback goes out. You're in hand of the game. Just kind of go win the ugly game, right? Like, just go keep checking it down, even punting. And you win that ball game.
1: Yeah, he just turned 24. Yeah. Just, I guess, on August 30th. So you could do the math here on September 10th. And so, I guess, what does this show you? And again, I know it's just a snapshot, and it's going to, playing Seattle, let's put it this way, in back-to-back games, is going to make most quarterbacks not look their best, basically, right now. But what does this sort of indicate about the difficulty of growing as a quarterback in the NFL and getting better, Alex?
0: Yeah, I mean, again, I think from a tool set standpoint, when you think about size and speed and arm strength and the ability to process information, right, Drake May has them all. There is this nuance, though, of situational football that the NFL comes down to so often and in these games, and you have to be able to kind of elevate as a quarterback and take the big picture. And it's like, Sam Darnold goes out on the fifth play. Our defense is playing outstanding. This all of a sudden does turn into, I hate this term, but you got to manage this game, right? Like, you need to kind of babysit this game and not make the mistake. You were in the driver's seat and, again, I think got a little impatient, right, and forced some balls, and then all of a sudden now you let this defense and this team back in the game.
1: Alex Smith here on the Rich Eisen Show. So you said moments ago that you think the Patriots will be a better team but won't have as great a record because obviously you're now a team that has a bit more of an AFC target on your back, if not every single time you go out there. Does that mean you believe the Bills are going to win the AFC East this year?
0: Oh, I mean, I certainly wouldn't be surprised. I mean, I think they're one of the best teams in football, not just in that division or conference. I mean, Josh Allen is playing unbelievable, right? This is, I think, the only team in the NFL. I think they've won a playoff game in six or seven consecutive years. Certainly haven't got to the Super Bowl, and then they go make this big drastic change, obviously, at the head coaching position. And so a lot of eyeballs certainly on Buffalo and Baltimore. I think they're two teams that fit in that same bucket, MVP-caliber quarterbacks in their prime that decided to make a change at the head coach, despite a ton of success, a ton of regular season success. And so, no, I wouldn't be surprised if the Bills win that division. All right, but you want to talk about a monster defense too? They're playing. They're going to the Texans. They're kind of in a similar boat. If there were two defenses, I would not want to start the season off against. It would be at Seattle or at Houston, and that's what Drake May and Josh Allen have in store for them.
1: That said, Mahomes is home, but he's going to be coming off of a knee injury, potentially without his left tackle against the Broncos defense, which sacked a quarterback 68 times last year as well. What's your thoughts on the Monday night week one finale on our family of networks, Alex?
0: A huge game. That's great analysis there, though, right, Rich?
1: That's why you're on Sunday NFL Countdown, Alex. That's why you're on TV, man.
0: Yeah, that's right. That's why they paid me the big bucks. Right. The Broncos are awesome. Like, you look at their roster, they're they're so deep across the board, offense and defense. There's playmakers all over the place. You said it. I think they led the NFL in QB hits and pressures and sacks from a year ago, and I don't look for that to change much. Again, I think a lot of eyeballs certainly on Patrick and his ability to be able to move around, right? How's the knee look? You know, he does such an unbelievable job getting the ball out on time when teams pressure him, but, right, like, he also has the signature Patrick plays when he runs around and turns into a superhero. And is that still there? Is it there already, right? Like, he seems so ahead of schedule in his rehab. And again, I think we're all going to be watching that. But, you know, was last year an aberration for the Kansas City Chiefs, right? They'd had so much success. There was kind of a perfect storm of adversity that they went through a year ago, certainly that culminated in Patrick's injury. And can they bounce back from that? And I think certainly a lot of people expect them to, and we're going to find out. The barometer week one going against Denver. So I will be there, lucky enough, and so can't wait to see it.
1: I'm sure you will, and you'll be seeing a lot of old friends, a lot of old times right there in Arrowhead. So what do you think the offense does look like at the end of the day? We talked about Kelce in the TV-only segment. We just kind of hit on Mahomes right there. And then you've got yourself Rashee Rice and Xavier Worthy and now Kenneth Walker with Eric Bieniemy back calling some things right here at the OC. What do you think at the end of the day the Chiefs offense looks like in 2026, Alex?
0: I think a big thing is hopefully they get some run game going. You mentioned Kenneth Walker, right? I think they really missed in the last couple of years any kind of consistent running game. And it really made them one-dimensional. And, I mean, again, that's just hard. It's hard to beat good football teams offensively when you are that. And so, again, I hopefully they can get back to some consistent running game that will open up some, you know, obviously opportunities and match up in the pass game. I look for Rashee Rice to kind of be the straw that stirs this drink, right? I think he's kind of this unique mix of a body type, right? He's so thick. He can do all the stuff over the middle. You're going to see him do a lot of the things that Travis Kelce has done traditionally at the receiver position. And then, you know, Andy Reid loves speed, right? He's always going to have a guy that can take the top off and is a deep threat, and certainly they have that with the, you know, fastest guy in the NFL and Xavier Worthy. So, you know, a mix of explosive plays, right? And, again, those are the things that they have been missing. They missed the running game. They missed the explosive plays. And I do think those two things, weirdly enough, are tied together often with play action that comes off the run game. And then, again, Trav, I think still, right, I think despite aging, still plays at a very high level. And so he certainly is a problem in a matchup situation, in situational football in the red zone. So certainly I think I look for them to be competitive. And again, what does Patrick look like from a mobility standpoint? But sounds, by all reports I've got, camp was amazing. He looks really, really good. So I expect them to be coming out at a high level.
1: All right, Sports Talk Radio question for you, Alex Smith, here on the program. You kind of alluded to the fact that Joe Brady and the Bills are in a good spot as Brady takes over from Sean McDermott, who was there for quite some time, but about half the time in Buffalo as John Harbaugh and Mike Tomlin were at their respective posts in Baltimore and Pittsburgh. Which team, with a new set of eyes, with a first-year head coach, although McCarthy's done it before, which team is going to have the best season in the AFC with a chance to go the longest, Alex Smith?
0: In the whole AFC?
1: Of those three. Bills.
0: Oh, of those three.
1: Steelers. Ravens. What do you got for me?
0: Oh, I like the Ravens.
1: Okay.
0: Rich, I like the Ravens a lot.
1: You even dipped down with your voice right there.
0: Listen. You're serious. All right. I know we got a new offensive coordinator in Baltimore, right? We were turnover. Right. The whole regime changed. John Harbaugh's not there anymore. But the last two times, Rich, that we had a new offensive coordinator in Baltimore, they had an MVP there. Right, Lamar won an MVP. The last two times he got a new offensive coordinator, this guy, this idea that I know they're going to go under center a little bit more, and I think there's some, for some reason, there's speculation of whether or not Lamar can do that. I think that's crazy. This is one of the best quarterbacks in the NFL. You look at his stats under center from his career, he's been phenomenal. And I really look for him to pair this now with a great defense, right? This is a defense that has really underachieved the last 2 years, right? There's first-round picks and playmakers all over the place on the defensive side of the ball. And so now you know, hopefully that, you know, they improve. And again, you combine that with Lamar, who's in his prime. I look for them to be really, really dangerous.
1: Okay. So on Sunday NFL Countdown, when you are no doubt asked for your Super Bowl 61 prediction, because that's what gets done on shows like that, or mine of Game Day Morning on Sundays of week one. And it's not just roster of ESPN, you're going to be asked this question. Do you have an answer for it, Alex, already? What are you doing?
0: Rich, luckily I got a couple days to still stew on this. So
2: come on, Alex.
0: Tune in.
1: Okay. I did give you an out to make it a tease as opposed to an actual answer. But it sounds like you like the Ravens more than anybody else.
0: No, I mean, I certainly Ravens or Steelers. I'm taking Ravens.
1: Okay. But I just asked you to throw the Bills in that mix, too, though.
0: I love the Bills, right? And the AFC is so stacked. I think, you know, there's so many good football teams. And then I just think there's some intriguing divisions, right, Rich? Like, you tell me the NFC North, you picked that division first to last in, like, I could try it too, and I think we could all be dead wrong, right? Those four teams are so evenly matched. Mm-hmm. How's that going to shake out? I'm so interested to see. They're all really good football teams. I'm intrigued to see Kyler Murray playing for Kevin O'Connell.
1: How do you think that's going to look?
0: I think it's going to look really good. I think Kevin O'Connell is one of the best quarterback coaches, offensive minds in football. I think Kyler Murray is insanely talented, right? Like, when he plays, his ceiling is so high, and if they can even get him going in that trajectory, combine that with the playmakers they have on the outside, with this defense that Brian Flores continues to bring year in and year out, right? Like, I think this is a team that can play with anybody. So can't wait to see that one, right? Year two, Ben Johnson, Caleb Williams, right? Like, can they keep it going? You also got the fighting Dan Campbells there, right? Like, again, there's so much good football in that division, and it's so competitive. Same as the NFC West, right? We're going to see that showdown tonight. NFC West is stacked. There's some amazing divisions that are tough to pick.
1: Mm-hmm. Okay. So where do you stand? I mean, we got the Rams and the Niners coming up tonight. And they're going to wake up in Melbourne and then play a game just mere hours later. So two things. First of all, did you ever play a game ever where kickoff was in the morning where you were?
0: I mean, I played in London twice. I also played in Mexico City.
1: But that wasn't in the a.m.?
0: Not,
1: like,
0: in the morning.
1: Pre-noon.
0: Not since college.
1: College you did? Like 11
0: a.m.?
1: Yeah,
0: college, there's a ton of games where you wake up and play. Okay. And that's certainly kind of the norm in college, and then you convert. And then, you know, Kansas City, you play the noon kickoff if you're in the central time zone, so it's pretty quick turnaround in the morning.
1: Okay.
0: But never from Australia.
1: I bet so. Right? But they're waking up to hear, hey, did you hear Sam Darnold's out for potentially a significant amount of time? So you have to think that that's a moment for both of these teams in this division say, we've got to get this one, right? We have to get this one no matter the circumstance, even though it's week one or no.
0: No, yeah. I mean, that's what's crazy about this. Again, I'm all for the international play. I love it, right? I think expanding, obviously, the popularity of the NFL, the greatest game there is. But the fact that this is a division game, that's this amazing rivalry between Northern California and Southern California, right? This is Giants-Dodgers. This is Lakers-Warriors, right? And this rivalry of Rams-Niners is so awesome regionally. And the fact that we're playing this in Australia, I think, is kind of pretty weird, frankly. Mm-hmm. With that being said, right, like, I think you look at the beginning of the calendar, the three best football teams a year ago were in this division, arguably, right? Again, I think this was Seahawks, Rams, Niners were maybe the three best teams in all of football, and they happened to be in the same division, right? And they all beat up on each other, and here we are week one. We're going to get these teams pretty healthy, and there are all pros all over the place, Rich, right? Like, on both these rosters, and they're going to be out there slugging it out in Melbourne, so... This is unique in so many ways, but, huge, huge magnitude.
1: Okay. Before I let you go, Alex, I've got one more second left on the clock. You know where I'm going?
0: Do it, Rich.
1: Hey, man, this is my school. It's your coach. It's your guy, right? I mean,
0: yep.
1: Okay.
0: Yep.
1: You know what I mean? Like,
0: yep.
1: Kyle Whittingham was supposed to remove the scandal and the controversy. Not like it's his fault, but he's got quite a decision going on right now. He's got Oklahoma this week, and for all of us Michigan fans who are kind of new to him, how do you think he's taking in what just happened and a 19-year-old quarterback who comes with a massive price tag? Talk about stuff that wasn't happening when you were in Utah.
0: Yeah,
1: but who clearly appears to be struggling with pre-snap, post-snap stuff, Alex, who's incredibly talented at the position. What do you think Kyle Whittingham is, how he's going to handle all of this, best you can tell?
0: Yeah, no, I mean, I think we saw a little glimpse of that, certainly post-game. We saw a glimpse of that in his press conference since, right? Like, things are not okay in that locker room and in that facility, right? Like, Kyle is not a guy, again, I've known him for so long. This stuff's not going to get swept under the rug here, right, just because they lucked out with a Hail Mary win. I'm sure things are very, very uncomfortable in that building. You know, certainly defense looked good, but they looked, outside of the first drive, pretty inept on offense. And, again, right, you even heard him. He come out and, right, this is all no one's job's written in ink here, right? Like, things can change fast. And it's the University of Michigan, and you better believe they got a stable of talented quarterbacks that can step in there and play. And that's the reality, right? And I think he just stated facts. Nobody's, right? This is a performance-based business. And if you don't go out there and perform and show improvement and play winning football, right, like, nobody's job is safe, right, including his. And so sometimes I think it's the job to say the uncomfortable thing as a head coach. And I felt like that was done. Certainly we'll see if it works, right, if they can make the adjustments, because what wasn't good enough, that's obviously stating the obvious. And, again, for a young, talented quarterback, it's hard. Expectations are so high, right? I mean, coming out of high school, for a young kid to deal with these kinds of expectations is so rare. So certainly hope that he can, you know, progress here, right, and certainly start to try to reach some of his amazing potential.
1: Well, I mean, we Michigan Wolverine fans are used to paint peelers, you know, Bo. You know, Jim Harbaugh would be, you know, if need be, paint some, peel some paint off the walls, but that doesn't appear to be Coach Whittingham here. So when you say he's dealing with it behind closed doors, how does he deal with it, best of your knowledge? What does he do behind closed doors that we might not know, Alex?
0: Yeah, I mean, again, I think the recipe always with Coach Witt coming in, right, like, it was this Michigan defense was going to, you know, be elite, right? Like, Witt is a defensive guy. Mm-hmm. Every defense he's ever had is always been pretty dominant. And could you pair that with a great running game on the offensive side of the ball, in an offense that was good situationally, right? And I think you can win a lot of football games that way. You know, Coach Witt has proven that over the course of his career. I think the pressure is going to get turned up on this offense, right? Was this one bad game? Were there things that, right, they can see on film that they can correct going forward, right? I mean, I think that's the biggest thing, right? Can you learn from this and continue your development, not just as a quarterback, but as an offense, right? Because it wasn't just him, clearly, this offense didn't get much going in the run game, and that's, you know, certainly obviously looked not very good in the pass game as well. So a lot of room for improvement, and will we see that here week two?
1: All right. Well, I guess I should have been more direct then. Do you think he's the guy who could basically say, I know the kid comes with a massive NIL price tag, but we're going to sit him? You think he's got that in him?
0: Yes. Yeah. Yeah. Absolutely. Without a doubt.
1: Without a doubt.
0: Okay. Yep.
1: All right, Alex. I didn't mean to turn this into college game day, but, you know, I mean, I see the double U behind you.
0: Yeah,
1: you
0: there
1: know,
0: we go.
1: I mean, you know, that's all I'm hearing about is 1 second on the clock, this, that, the other thing. And I just
0: think I got a free cheeseburger in college, Rich. I think that was, like, the extent of my NIL deal. And I was scared to death when I took it.
1: Is that right? You don't want to say anything?
0: Yeah. So,
1: man. All right, Alex. Have a great week one on Sunday NFL Countdown. Look for more of my calls and texts, man.
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15: 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Daniel Jeremiah, Bijan Robinson, Trent Green, all joining to break down all of the NFL action for week one. 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
19: Oh, he crushed it. 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
14: The Rams' whirlwind trip to Australia included a brief practice Thursday, after which Coach Sean McVay expressed confidence LA's unusual travel plan will result in a win tonight over the 49ers in Australia. Considering the Rams arrived just before dawn in Melbourne Thursday locally, do watch out for possible jet lag tonight, says ESPN Australia and New Zealand's Lori Horish.
15: Offense dictating terms, that offensive line getting pushed, them controlling the line of scrimmage and getting those effort plays, the defense flying around faster. I think that's a real keynote early on that, hey, maybe the legs aren't quite settled under the LA Rams.
14: Lori Horsch on Unsportsmanlike. Patriots receiver A.J. Brown, believed to have suffered a high ankle sprain in last night's loss in Seattle, set for an MRI today. Packers running back Josh Jacobs pleaded no contest to misdemeanor charges of battery and criminal damage to his property during today's court appearance. Charges connected to an incident in May with a woman at Jacobs' home. With his plea, the NFL is likely to remove him from the exempt list and instead issue a suspension to Jacobs.

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3: Two grizzly bears in the Lincoln area have been euthanized after a series of conflicts near homes. Montana Fish, Wildlife, and Parks says the young bears repeatedly got into chicken coops, grain, and other unsecured attractions despite efforts to keep them away. Officials say that the bears became increasingly bold, creating safety concerns. FWP trapped the bear September 9th and, in consultation with the U.S. Fish and Wildlife Service, decided to euthanize them. The Montana Department of Natural Resources and Conservation is proposing the Big John Timber Permit to harvest roughly 100 acres, 26 miles south of Haver. The project aims to log 500,000 board feet of overstocked Douglas fir and beetle-killed lodgepole pine while salvaging fire-scorched trees from a 2017 wildfire. Work includes road upgrades and temporary road construction. Public comments on the proposal are open through October 10th. I'm Cody Ross, Northern News Network.
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14: Partly cloudy overnight, not as warm tomorrow. I'm Ed McIntosh from Q2. Temperatures will be in the mid to lower 50s and partly cloudy in the early part of the day, mostly sunny by the afternoon with a light variable breeze. Temperatures will be in the upper 60s to low 70s, cooler than average, with a chance of evening showers.
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16: Plus quality laugh. Matter of fact, it might be my favorite thing about you, kind of Stanley from The Office-esque.
17: That's how you see me? You see me as Stanley?
16: But Stanley from The Office,
17: he doesn't do anything.
16: But he has a great laugh, though. You know when he gets tickled and he starts to... Yeah.
17: But he also doesn't do any work.
16: Well, I mean, there are other similarities. One person writes, Myron may be a corporate butt kisser, but he still is the man.
17: See, that's the backhanded compliment stuff. I don't like you.
18: Corporate cookie.
17: You start low and then you try to raise it, but that's not how it works.
16: Another person writes, Matt, my favorite baseball player was Tony Gwynn. I consider Myron the Tony Gwynn of ESPN radio.
17: Well, Tony Gwynn was great. You know, Tony Gwynn was an incredible point guard, right?
16: I think I did know that when he was at San Diego State, right?
17: One of the greatest point guards in college basketball history.
16: Yes. And then how about this one? Myron was once a co-host of the best Sunday morning show of all time.
17: Okay. Yeah, that's better than what people were saying before. Okay. I just feel like it's been 5 weeks of, negativity sometimes.
16: Well, we'll see. Say ESPN. People can give. We got Moose in Montana. He has something nice, okay, Moose, apparently. Go ahead, Moose.
19: How's it going, guys? I got to give you your flowers. I've called into a few radio stations, and after I got off with you guys last week, my phone blew up. My boss even heard me on the radio. He now calls me Moose in Montana.
16: Oh, that's awesome.
19: So I just got to say, you guys are the best radio ever. I heard I'm getting a promo, so I'm stoked. Keep it up, boys.
16: There you go.
17: I like it.
16: Now, that was a compliment more for the show.
17: That was more for the show. Less
16: than
17: about
16: Myron specifically.
17: Yeah,
16: a lot
17: selfishly,
16: of these compliments are kind of more general than Myron specific.
20: It's Matt and Myron. Like
17: selfish. Well,
20: you're part of that, Myron.
16: You are.
17: But some days you just need it to be about you. It's a little bit,
20: you're getting in the
17: selfishly.
20: Way, Matt.
16: Okay, well, I'm hoping. This is for Myron. 888 say ESPN. Say if he needs your uplifting. And while go ahead.
17: I had a meeting with my boss the other day, and the first thing he said was, man, what about the Whopper head thing? So, like, you understand, like, it's going viral.
16: People do call you Whopper head.
17: It has happened.
16: It has. As a matter of fact, one person wrote in here and said, he is the most lovable Whopperhead I've ever seen in my life. That's a great, that's a compliment.
21: That's pretty nice,
16: That's a compliment.
17: It's not a fool. It's not fully positive. You know, that's what I'm looking for, is fully positive.
16: Well, we'll see if we get one. Right now, the phone lines are not lining up with compliments. I think if we had said...
17: There's no calls.
16: I mean, there's people calling, but they're not calling about that.
18: There's one other call.
16: Maybe this will be a compliment for Myron. Let's see. John in Ohio. Go ahead, John.
21: Hey, guys. I love your show.
16: Thank you.
21: Myron is a delight. I think he keeps you in line.
17: Thank you.
21: To some extent.
17: Thank you.
21: But my real point...
17: Thank you, John. I appreciate that.
21: Well, I think you're a
16: delight.
21: Calming force in the storm.
17: Wow. That's what I'm talking about. That's what I'm talking about, John. People don't note that about me enough as a calming force in the storm known as Matt Jones. That's who I am.
16: Okay. All right. Yeah. Anything else, John?
17: I appreciate it.
21: Well, now we're going to get to the storm. One of my best days in my sports history was I got to go to Lexington. I played golf early in the morning.
16: Okay, I can't go through your day. What happened, though? What was the great moment?
21: Well, I played
16: golf. You played golf.
21: Then I went to Keeneland. Okay. And then I went to the Alabama game 2007 when Kentucky beat them with Sean Alexander.
16: Yeah, I appreciate the call. That was in 97. And yes, that's the last time Kentucky beat Alabama. And so there you go. Calming force in the storm. And he played golf that day, Myron. That was important, too.
17: I noticed a lot of Kentucky callers, they run through the four things they did leading up to the moment they want to tell you about.
16: Yeah.
17: Just kind of like tell you the story of that day.
16: 850-280-2287. Let's do a couple little pieces of news here. Baker Mayfield earlier in the week got paid $55 million a year for 3 years, $165 million. Is he worth it? They'll start their season on Sunday. I sort of thought the 50 amount made sense. 55 is only five more, but I do think it takes him into a different level of quarterbacks. Do you think he's worth it?
17: Yeah, I think Baker's the line for the $50 million quarterbacks. I think the guys who are Baker Mayfield and better deserve that. Because I think he's top 12 at his best, top 13. So I think that's the line for guys making 55 or more. And if you're a Tampa Bay, what are your options? Okay, maybe you're not good enough to get a great pick, so you're not going to get one of these top young guys. Who do you get in the free agent
16: market? What worries me about Baker. He's going to be just good enough for them to not get one of the quarterbacks in this year's draft, but he's not good enough to win you a title. So you're just going to kind of be – he's going to make you competitive. He's going to keep you from being bad. But does anyone believe Tampa Bay has a chance to win the Super Bowl this year, next year, or the next year?
17: Yeah, but how many teams do you think can actually win the Super Bowl right now, though?
16: But you either need to be on the path to win the Super Bowl, or you need to be rebuilding towards winning a Super Bowl. And Baker puts you right in the path of being pretty good, not good enough to win a Super Bowl, but also not able to go get your quarterback that could build you to win a Super Bowl. So you're kind of just right in this no man's land. That's the problem.
17: Yeah, we've been waiting, though, for this generation of quarterbacks who are going to suddenly carry a team. Like Josh Allen and Joe Burrow and Lamar, those guys were unique, man.
16: They were.
17: We don't know that this next class will be very good.
16: We don't know
17: good to that degree.
16: But I think we do know they're not going to win a Super Bowl with Baker Mayfield, right? Yeah. We know that. So Tua also went out today of practice with an injury. It was, I believe, is it a back injury? He was out today. We don't know the extent of the injury. Don't know if he'll play, but Cooper Rush took the first team snaps the rest of the practice. You know, we talked about whether Tua could make it seven games, maybe not even making it one, Myron.
17: He pointed to his back and he went to the ground. And then he got up and he was kind of hobbling a little bit. It's just a disaster in Atlanta. Michael Penix Jr. Still hurt. You got Tua, who hasn't played well in the preseason. And now maybe you end up with Cooper Rush. It's just a disaster. It shows you of what can happen when you don't have a guy who can even get you into the playoffs, which is why you pay Baker Mayfield.
16: Worst quarterback situation in the NFL. Do you agree with that?
17: Definitely.
16: I mean, Cleveland's the only one in the ballpark. Yeah. But I would argue, since Michael Penix is not healthy, I actually think Atlanta is in even a worse situation. Okay, finally, there seem to be some people positive about Myron. Ed and Alex in Lancaster. Alex, say something nice about my man, Myron.
0: All right, Myron, you got to hear me out here, brother. You are excellent at what you do. You are an excellent sports radio host. I've listened to you guys on Sundays for years. I think you give excellent deep thought and analysis on whether it's sports, pop culture.
16: Yeah.
0: I think you're just a great advocate of things like WNBA. College athletics.
16: Yeah.
0: And overall, man, you're funny. You guys are, both of y'all funny, but Myron, you are awesome.
16: There you go. Look at how nice that is. Thank you, Lancaster, Pennsylvania. That's Amish country. People are nice up there in Amish country in Lancaster. Let's go to Eddie in Maryland.
17: Do you have something nice to say? Thank you, Eddie.
2: Yes, I do, Myron. I think you're the bravest person I've ever on radio, but also I know you're on the TV side, and I'll tell you why. Because you went to Lids and you got a Teenage Mutant Ninja Turtles hat, and you wore that. You wore that brave, proud, on television.
16: That's right. That is true. That's pretty brave.
17: But is that a positive?
16: Yeah, he's right. That's a good one. I appreciate the call. It is brave for a grown man to wear a Teenage Mutant Ninja Turtles hat. Ed in Pennsylvania, do you have something positive?
22: Yeah, I was going to say, I think Myron is the glue that holds that show together.
16: Oh, really?
17: Thank you. Okay. Glue guy.
22: Oh, yeah. I think it was they were actually thinking of naming it Myron and Matt, but it just didn't roll off the tongue quite as nice.
16: Yeah, they weren't going to do that. I was making sure that wasn't going to happen.
17: Thank you.
16: There's a science to the thing. All right, what about Willie in Memphis? He probably has something nice to say. Willie, go ahead.
22: I do have something nice to say.
17: Here we go, Willie. This is my time. Be nice.
22: No, you know what? You're a good egg, and you know I do like what you do on this show, and then I like your cologne as far as the cool water, but the name, Myron, do something with the name. I mean,
17: Willie, hang on, Willie.
16: When people in the South say somebody's a good egg, that kind of means, though, they don't have anything else to say. They're just like, well, he's a good egg.
17: And he wants to change my name. I knew Willie was going to a negative place. He can't help himself.
16: Yeah. That's what you say. It's like, he means well. He's a good egg.
22: I stick with good egg. There's nothing else I really have to say.
17: Willie, stop calling. Get out of here, Willie. We haven't heard enough from Willie.
16: You're my guy. 888-SAY-ESPN.
17: I knew he was going to a dark place.
16: He's a glue guy, Myron Metcalf. If you have something nice to say, we can. Plus, we got to talk about Mike Tomlin. He came out. I didn't know he had a shaved head. He always wears a hat. I was like, oh my goodness. And then with that beard, I was like, Mike, he needed. I didn't understand him in a suit, but he actually did a pretty good job. We'll talk about that and then more. It's Matt Myron on ESPN Radio.
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1: 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I'm Scott Fredericks. 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
3: Excited to have the Missoula Paddleheads as our opponent. We haven't played them for about 7 or 8 weeks, so it's going to be on the coaching staff and what we do with our advanced scouting and scouting reports to prepare our guys.
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4: 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They were in some very close games that they were able to come away with last year. They lost a little bit to get graduation, but they are disciplined. They are in the right place at the right time.
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0: Minecraft City. That's a lot, yeah. Isn't it?
1: Yeah, who knew he had a personality? I mean, who knew he had that he did things outside of football?
0: Myron, are you sitting in the dark? I'm told you're in the dark.
1: Listen, I don't know. I'm having the worst tech day of my entire life.
0: Why are you sitting in the dark?
1: There's a sensor.
0: Everyone needs to turn on Disney Plus and see Myron is sitting on national television in the dark.
1: There's a sensor that I don't know. It's never happened before. I get back from Bristol and suddenly this sensor is going off and it's
2: now
1: turning off the lights.
2: Myron in the dark?
1: And I don't know.
0: Excuse me. Now, wait a minute.
2: Now, what?
1: Like, all you see is teeth because there's no light in here and it's ridiculous.
0: Hang on just a second, Myron. Hang on, Myron. What was that?
2: Now, why was Myron in the dark?
0: Bubba, what are you doing? That is not me. Bubba's trying to act like that's me.
3: No, Myron just kept talking because he thought that was you.
1: I didn't know what. That was Bubba?
4: That's true.
1: Bubba,
4: Myron thought it was him. He just
0: Myron,
4: kept talking.
0: You did think know. That was hit me, didn't you?
1: I thought it was pretty good. I thought it was you. Bubba's better than I realized.
0: See?
1: He's much right, better. I don't know what happened.
0: Just do one little thing about as me and we'll see if it's true.
1: All right, let's try it, Bubba.
2: Now, why is Myron sitting in the dark?
0: That's not me.
1: I don't know, man. It's
0: you know
1: been
0: what?
1: One of those
0: I come
1: days.
0: Here, and I felt like I was part of the family.
1: Goodness.
0: And then Bubba on the way out.
3: I'm a Matt Jones guy. I got to call him as I see him.
0: All right. Fair enough.
1: See a Myron, yellow jersey and teeth. That's all you see right now. You see a yellow jersey and teeth. That's all you see right now. This is ridiculous, man. What kind of day am I having, man?
0: Hey,
1: people saying negative things. Get me out of here, man.
0: Thank you to all the folks here in Bristol. I've enjoyed being here. Let's get Myron, somebody in Minnesota, come help him get his electricity
1: turned on. Pay my doggone light bill. I paid my light bill.
2: Now, why is Freddie and Harry up next?
0: They are. This has been Matt and Myron. 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
3: Two grizzly bears in the Lincoln area have been euthanized after a series of conflicts near homes. Montana Fish, Wildlife, and Parks says the young bears repeatedly got into chicken coops, grain, and other unsecured attractions despite efforts to keep them away. Officials say that the bears became increasingly bold, creating safety concerns. FWP trapped the bear September 9th and, in consultation with the U.S. Fish and Wildlife Service, decided to euthanize them. The Montana Department of Natural Resources and Conservation is proposing the Big John Timber Permit to harvest roughly 100 acres, 26 miles south of Haver. The project aims to log 500,000 board feet of overstocked Douglas fir and beetle-killed lodgepole pine while salvaging fire-scorched trees from a 2017 wildfire. Work includes road upgrades and temporary road construction. Public comments on the proposal are open through October 10th. I'm Cody Ross, Northern News Network.
4: 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I'm Scott Fredericks. To baseball, today the Pioneer League baseball playoffs begin in Billings at Dealer Park as the Billings Mustangs go up against the Missoula Paddleheads. Coach for the Mustangs, Craig Maddox, on the playoffs and Missoula.
5: Excited to have the Missoula Paddleheads as our opponent. We haven't played them for about 7 or 8 weeks, so it's going to be on the coaching staff and what we do with our advanced scouting and scouting reports to prepare our guys.
4: The college football this Saturday, the Montana State Bobcats are on the road playing University of Nevada. Head coach of Nevada, Jeff Choates, and the former coach of the Bobcats, talks about the Bobcats.
6: I don't think they've been challenged. This particular version hasn't been challenged. They were in some very close games that they were able to come away with last year. They lost a little bit to get graduation, but they are disciplined. They are in the right place at the right time.
4: And that's been a look at the latest in Billings area sports on ESPN Billings.
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16: Partly cloudy overnight, not as warm tomorrow. I'm Ed McIntosh from Q2. Temperatures will be in the mid to lower 50s and partly cloudy in the early part of the day, mostly sunny by the afternoon with a light variable breeze. Temperatures will be in the upper 60s to low 70s, cooler than average, with a chance of evening showers. 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
17: And handle your business. That's the difference in someone staying in the NFL, in my opinion, 2 or 3 years versus 9, 10, 11, or 12, and having a long, long career and taking care of their family for generations down the line. And for a guy like Drew Locke, who doesn't lack confidence one bit, I love the mindset that he had when they came in. And from an offensive coordinator standpoint, Brian Fleury, he didn't back down and say, hey, we're not going to do what we normally do because Sam Darnold's not out here. We believe in the guy that is coming into the ball game as well. We have a great defense. Jackson Smith and Jigba, last time I checked, he led the league in receiving yards last year. He's a dog. Tommy Dog, Mighty Dog, Underdog, Snoop Dog, whatever dog you want to say. They have dogs across the board in Seattle. He was, make sure I get it right,
18: 8 catches, a $1.22.
17: But for Drew Locke, 16 of 22, 187 yards and a touchdown. Man, that 3rd and 20.
18: That throw across the middle.
17: Absolutely. That he made to Jackson Smith and Jigba, or it was Rashid Shaheed, one of them. Man, I said, that throw right there told me everything I needed to know. I said, they're not going to hold back. But it was also two other plays that I thought was big in this ballgame, Freddie. It was a 3rd and 3 where Cooper Kupp had a corner route. And Drew Locke laid it to him perfectly because Cooper got one of his arms held, and he still caught it with one hand.
18: Great catch.
17: And then it was that 4th and 1. Drew Locke understanding it's 4th and 1, we need 1 yard. Jackson Smith and Jigba is not going to get all the depth he needs to get on this route. Let me hurry up and get the football to him so we can pick up the first down. Well, that first down turned into a 45-yard touchdown and became a pivotal play in that ball game last night. So, you know, everything that Drew Locke was able to do coming into that game and being ready – really gave me the sense of I'm not worried about Seattle moving forward. Here are a few of their games coming up. They have the Arizona Cardinals next.
18: That's a win.
17: They have the Washington Commanders.
18: That'll be a win.
17: And then on October 4th, that's when they have the Los Angeles Chargers. But by then, you hope you have Sam Darnold back at the quarterback position. So I'm not worried about anything when it comes to the Seattle Seahawks.
18: Because Drew Locke played as if he did not have a care in the world or a worry in the world. Because he knew the team was going to have his back. Because it's all about maturation, not just from the Seahawks regarding Drew Locke, but Drew Locke, what he can bring to Seattle.
19: I'd say it's an interesting question because, you know, I've definitely grown. I've learned a lot about football. Having an opportunity on a team like this can shift your mindset. Knowing the type of defense that we have, there's no rush to push the ball down the field. Let's find ways to get the ball in our guys' hands. Now, when the ones downfield are there, I've never been one to be afraid to throw those. But having the mindset of taking care of the football, getting it in our guys' hands, not only have you got the best defense in the world, in my opinion, let's keep the ball moving forward and see what the scoreboard looks like at the end of this.
18: You know why? Because the last time the Seahawks were good like this, that worked. with the Legion of Boom and Russell Wilson as their quarterback, the one thing he did not do during that time was put the defense on the short field, put the defense in a disadvantageous position, did not have the offensive line looking at him with stink eye because he was not protecting the football. Drew Lock understood the assignment. That's why he's a perfect backup for Seattle, because what they do in the offense plays to his strengths. You're going to run the football. You're going to play in the center. You're going to run play action. And if the ball is not there, go to your second progression. If that's not there, throw the football away, run, and make some positive yardage. That's why Drew Lock went out there and didn't play scared. He was just like Sunshine the movie. Remember the Titans? When they brought him in and he said, "Then I got it. Everything's going to be all
17: this
18: right.
17: This is my moment, baby."
18: Drew Lock stepped
17: in. I'm
18: going
17: to thrive in this moment.
18: Yeah, Drew Lock stepped in, and other than knocking out the middle linebacker and the middle nose guard like in the movie, he stepped in. "It's going to be all right. I got this." And it radiated. They never panicked because they knew they didn't have any panic in him. That's why when you look at this injury involving Sam Darnold or the one with A.J. Brown with the Patriots, to me, the A.J. Brown injury sets back the Patriots more than Drew Lock being in there for Sam Darnold. Normally, I don't want to say that. When you lose a starting quarterback, even for a week, that's going to set you back. But based on what we saw from Drew Lock last night and what we saw from Drake May without A.J. Brown, the Patriots are definitely in more trouble with that A.J. Brown injury than the Seahawks would be, no matter how long, how short Sam Darnold is going to be out.
17: Freddie? We agree. We agree when it comes to these two football teams. I do believe A.J. Brown being out for some weeks will hurt the New England Patriots more so than Sam Darnold being out a few weeks for the Seattle Seahawks. And it's because I'm trying to figure out who is going to step up and be that number one wide receiver.
18: Sure.
17: And yes, I know you signed Romeo Dobbs in the offseason, but he wasn't the number one in Green Bay. They had multiple guys in Green Bay. Tucker Kraft, a tight end, was the number one in Green Bay last season before he tore his ACL. And you also are talking about a guy in Romeo Dobbs who I still believe is going to redeem himself, right?
18: Okay.
17: But you have that history of drops. Now, when you talk about security blankets, Stephon Diggs was a security blanket Drake May last season.
18: No doubt.
17: Kayshawn Booty, although he got traded, he was a guy that Drake May could count on as well, too. So who is going to step up now in New England and become that number one wide receiver on a consistent basis while A.J. Brown is out? That's the biggest question. And when I look at them playing the Pittsburgh Steelers, the Jacksonville Jaguars, the Buffalo Bills the next 3 weeks, two of those three are on the road versus teams who made the playoffs a season ago. So I think it's more tough sledding for the New England Patriots because of the acquisition of A.J. Brown, him getting hurt. They let go of Stephon Diggs. They just traded Kayshawn Booty. And now you're throwing your hands up in the air saying, who is going to be this number one guy at the wide receiver position for the Patriots?
18: It's the Afternoon Cool, known as Freddie and Harry, presented by Progressive Insurance. I'm Freddie Coleman. He's Harry Douglas on ESPN Radio, the ESPN app, and 6X and Channel 80. Here's one thing I really love about the Seattle Seahawks. They have a coach in Mike McDonald that is not, he doesn't worry about what the situation could be. It's what is our team going to do to make the best of it. People criticized him last year. Why are you signing Sam Darnold to all that money? That guy's been a washout for different teams. And Mike McDonald's like, well, he hasn't been coached by me. He hasn't been coached by this staff. He's going to be exactly fine. Drew Lock steps right into the game. Sam Darnold goes to the tent because we saw when a coach really wants his quarterback out there that they'll go into the blue tent. Brian Daboll did that last year as the Giants head coach, that Jackson Dart went into the tent and Brian Daboll's holding his hand. Mike McDonald going into the tent. He said, let me know what happened with Sam Darnold, but I'm gonna make sure Drew Lock is ready. That's why I pay these guys. That's why I hired these guys in the staff. When you have a coach like that, did a team look to him and didn't look at what they look, coach, what are we going to do? They said, oh, coach got it. Let's worry about what we're supposed to do. It wasn't about anything else in that situation. That's why Mike McDonald was so highly regarded. And when people said, can he coach Sam Darnold? He coached the daylights out of Sam Darnold, even when Sam Darnold was struggling. And that's what he does to this football team. They look over there and say, he got it. Worry about what you're supposed to do. He's going to handle that. That's why he's getting closer and closer to being those guys. You say elite coaches or top flight coach in the National Football League, he may be young, but that dude is ready. And this team is never going to be out-prepared or out-coached in any game. You have to beat Seattle. Seattle's not going to beat themselves.
17: So what I admire about Mike McDonald is that his energy never is shifted throughout a ball game.
18: Mm-hmm.
17: Like, he is the same person from start to finish throughout ball games. Every time the camera is panned to him, you see him cool, calm, and collected.
18: Absolutely.
17: And I think that's a breath of fresh air for his players as well, because when your players see you like that and you're not fazed by if something goes wrong in a ball game, mm-hmm. because you have faith that your players are going to overcome that adversity, it gives them another level of confidence. And then early on, right, his defense was getting beat with the blitzes because New England had some answers because it was the same blitzes that they faced in the mm-hmm. Super Bowl last year.
18: Yep.
17: But Mike McDonald said, you know what, let me go back to the drawing board. Let me switch some things up within my blitzes that I'm going to send, and we're going to get busy in that manner. And for them to be missing three guys in their secondary, and we're talking about key components to their success now, and to have guys come in and step up and have that confidence mm-hmm. tells you everything you need to know about the players, the coaching staff, and the confidence that everyone has within that organization.
18: One of our new favorites is Jay in the Queen City of Cincinnati at 888-729-3776. Big Jay, we believe the injury that set the team back more is A.J. Brown's entry to the Patriots, not Sam Darnold's to Seattle. Jay, what side are you on and why?
20: What's happening, fellas? First off, man, rest in peace to Barry Melrose, man. That's a legend. We lost him on the day, man.
18: Amen.
20: Good one, bro. It's got to be Seattle, man. I think Drew Lock is not going to get you through these next couple games, and depending on how long this injury lingers with Donald, I mean, that changes that division totally. I mean, the 49ers and Rams got to be licking their chops right now, knowing that they can gain some games on them guys. New England, I don't think as much. That division is not really, shouldn't be that tough for them to get through. They can survive a couple weeks without A.J. Brown. But at the end of the day, like, I don't think Seattle survives. I was missed on defense with the injuries. And then Darnold, too. You don't make it in that division, though. Y'all have a good one. Take
17: no,
20: care.
17: No, no, Jay, stay right there. Stay right there. I want to ask you a question. Because
20: – yes, sir.
17: You don't think Seattle next week can beat the Arizona Cardinals and then the following week the Washington Commanders without Sam Darnold?
20: Cardinals, yeah, but I think a lot of people not giving the Commanders credit, man. Y'all forget what that boy Daniels did when he came there, man.
17: No, no. So it's not Jaden Daniels I'm worried about, but let's remember the Commanders are missing two guys on their offensive line and mm-hmm. their top five tackle in the league versus that defensive line of Seattle.
18: Either way, in Mike McDonald, I trust.
17: Hello.
18: Nothing against Mike Vrabel. In Mike McDonald, I trust. Keep weighing in which injury set the team back more. What happened to A.J. Brown, the Patriots, or Sam Darnold in Seattle at 888-SAY-ESPN, 888-729-3776. He is Harry Douglas. I'm Freddie Coleman. The afternoon crew keeps rolling on, known as Freddie and Harry, presented by Progressive Insurance. So what do you really need to know about who's going to win tonight between the Rams and also San Francisco, with the game being played way down under? 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
4: 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I'm Scott Fredericks. To baseball, today the Pioneer League baseball playoffs begin in Billings at Dealer Park as the Billings Mustangs go up against the Missoula Paddleheads. coach for the Mustangs, Craig Maddox, on the playoffs and Missoula.
0: Excited to have the Missoula Paddleheads as our opponent. We haven't played them for about 7 or 8 weeks, so it's going to be on the coaching staff and what we do with our advanced scouting and scouting reports to prepare our guys.
4: The college football this Saturday, the Montana State Bobcats are on the road playing University of Nevada. Head coach of Nevada, Jeff Choates, and the former coach of the Bobcats, talks about the Bobcats.
1: I don't think they've been challenged. This particular version hasn't been challenged. They were in some very close games that they were able to come away with last year. They lost a little bit to get graduation, but they are disciplined. They are in the right place at the right time.
4: And that's been a look at the latest in Billings area sports on ESPN Billings.
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0: Rush.
1: Okay.
0: I'm going to take Dan Lanning out of the room of trust.
1: Really?
0: Yeah. Now that we're going through this.
1: Change of mind, huh?
0: Yeah, change of heart. Remember that show, y'all?
1: Oh, that's right. Good pull. Good pull by you.
0: Yeah, so I'm going to take Lane and Dan Lanning out.
1: Okay.
0: Mario Cristobal, yes, he's definitely in that room of trust.
1: Okay. You got one more, Shannon? Or are you done?
2: Oh, no, I have one more.
1: Oh, good.
2: All right, well, Kalen DeBoer, Alabama. Freddie, you put him in that room of trust?
1: No.
2: Why you made that face?
1: No.
0: Trust?
1: No.
0: You talking about trust?
3: Did I not clearly explain the circle of trust to you?
1: See, that's how you get explained.
0: Not yet.
1: Although Keelan Russell keeps playing like that, and they run the football, he won't just be knocking on the door. He'll be invited in to the room of trust. He is Harry Douglas. I'm Freddie Coleman. Welcome to our room of trust, known as the Afternoon Cool Edition of Freddie and Harry. Hit us up anytime you want at Coleman ESPN and at HDouglas83. So what kind of teachable moment will Drake May take going forward after what happened last night to the Patriots losing to the Seahawks? That's next.
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9: For Montana News on the Northern News Network, I'm Cody Ross. Ahead of the 25th anniversary of the September 11th attacks, Eastern District Congressman Troy Downing says the country has lost much of the unity that followed 9/11 and is again struggling to find common ground.
10: You don't have to agree on everything. It's just get rid of the vitriol and say, hey, we are Americans, we care about America, and we want to make sure that we preserve the future and the legacy of the greatest country that's ever blessed God's creation.
9: In Butte, the Knights of Columbus will host a 9/11 remembrance ceremony Friday at 3:30 p.m. in the Hall Gym on West Park Street. The event marks the 25th anniversary of the terrorist attacks, honoring more than 400 firefighters and police officers who died at the World Trade Center. The ceremony takes place before a memorial wall featuring photos and names of each fallen first responder dedicated by local firefighters in 2002. Keeping you connected, this is the Northern News Network.
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9: The Montana Highway Patrol is urging driver safety following a sharp rise in highway fatalities during the state's 100 deadliest days of summer. Between Memorial Day and Labor Day, Montana recorded over 5,300 crashes, resulting in 66 deaths. Officials cite speed as the primary factor, along with lack of seatbelt use.

0: should have got into the Gretzky stories quicker.
1: And his showman side shined through. But when it came to his commentary, true to his upbringing on a farm, Melrose had no time for baloney. He told it like it was.
2: Pittsburgh's struggling right now. They're a fragile team. They didn't play well at the end of the season. They didn't play particularly well in this game, game one.
1: Without pandering, without talking down to fans, without sugarcoating, Melrose brought the game to life for millions of fans, taking them inside the sport. Oh yes, the hair helped. The hair was beloved on its own terms.
3: Your hair, what's it called? Do you have a name for it?
4: I just call it the mully, but a lot of the other guys call it the Barry Melrose.
3: Oh, I like that.
4: I try to pull it back.
3: That's good.
1: And Barry loved the hair, too. If there's a mullet hall of fame, Barry would be a first ballot enshrinee. You see, hockey is more than a game. It's a community, transcending borders. And Barry Melrose, on TV, was the leader of that community, from the farm to the pinnacle of the sport. Melrose stood for everything that is good and great about hockey. And as much as the game gave him, he gave back. When his illness, his Parkinson's, became public, there was an outpouring of love and support.
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11: With all things Montana sports on the Northern News Network, I'm Ken Edelblum. My prep football game of the week is a no-brainer as Billings Central heads to Frenchtown on Friday. If it's not enough that Frenchtown is ranked number one in the latest MTN Class A Power Poll, with Billings Central at number two, it's also a rematch of last year's Class A title game, won by Frenchtown 31-21 on the Bronx home field, denying the Rams the second consecutive title. It was notable that it was a rematch of a regular season game won in Billings by the Rams 35-7. Billings Central was hit hard by graduation, but is off to a strong 2-0 start. Rams head coach Jim Stanton says last year proved that early season matchups have little bearing to what can occur late and is keeping the battle in perspective.
12: It's a different team. It's not a revenge game. It's not a game that it's a rematch. It's simply starting a new season against a very good team and just going up there and preparing ourselves and playing with confidence and going in and getting a good start, I think, is a good key for us.
11: It's the second marquee matchup of the year for the 2-0 Bronx, who are coming off a 28-13 win over number four Columbia Falls. Frenchtown head coach Seth Mason is excited about the Billings Central game and sees it as a learning tool for his squad.
13: We get to test ourselves against a great opponent, and we're going to find out some things that we do well, and we're going to find out some things that I'm sure they're going to expose us on quite a bit of things and help make us better.
11: Another big game this weekend features Class B top-ranked Florence and third-ranked Fairfield. In Class AA, the only battle between unbeatens, it's third-ranked Missoula Big Sky hosting Helena Capital.
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18: I'm Christine Lisi, bringing NFL news. An MRI on the right ankle of Patriots receiver A.J. Brown confirmed he suffered a high ankle sprain in last night's season-opening loss to Seattle and will be out at least 4 weeks. Falcons QB Tua Tagovailoa listed as